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4: Win a series against them in the regular season. There's no surprises. They're like, oh, we weren't ready for the, you know, and although the Spurs are in a different conference and they only play them two times a year. They played them in the championship of the Emirates Cup. And so, which the Knicks won.
5: Yep.
4: And so when you look at the sample size and you're looking now, you're like, oh, okay, well, the Knicks have played the Spurs five times. They played them five times this year and they've won four of them.
5: Four. Yep.
4: That's a direct correlation. Like, these numbers are real.
5: So what do we got? What let's nerd out for a second.
4: Okay.
5: What do you see? What are they doing? What are they doing that the rest of the league couldn't do?
4: Okay, so I'm going to get on my soapbox because I've been talking about this and worried about this. Look, I'm not an NBA coach. I'm not a college coach. I'm not a high school coach. But
5: no,
4: I know
5: you,
4: basketball.
5: You coach the ones that are harder to coach.
4: I coach
5: little kids.
4: I do. I have to teach them the game of basketball. So they can perform at a high level. And so when you strip it all away, when I'm watching this finals between the Knicks and the Spurs, I'm watching Mitch Johnson get outcoached. And I say that to say the turnover late in the game when Victor threw it to the back of Kyle Castle.
5: Yep.
4: Neither player was wrong. Because that's the way they've set this up.
5: Yeah.
4: If you have a true point guard, the true point guard is going to run to get the ball.
5: Yep.
4: No matter what. They're not going to turn and head down the court when the center has the ball. Now, they've created a system and a situation where Wemby brings the ball up the court. But in no world on the planet Earth, with 14 seconds left in a basketball game, would I want my 7'5 center to bring the ball up the court? Ever. Anytime.
5: Correct.
4: That's the most ridiculous thing ever. Now, he is your best player, but he needs to be your best player in his position. And at that time, it's not point center, point forward, whatever they have him playing. The other thing is the last shot that they went and got. Having Victor Wembanyama shoot a contested 17-foot jump shot when he is the one unstoppable force in the league in one specific area blows my mind.
5: That bothered me.
4: The fact that they gave him the ball outside of the key really bothers me because now you've exposed him, and it happened this whole entire game. Shout out to Karl Anthony Towns. Shout out to Mitch Robinson for really being physical and taking Victor Wembanyama down in the paint where he doesn't want to be. And so for me, my thing is Victor Wembanyama, who doesn't want to play in the post, who doesn't have a back-to-the-basket game, although he's worked with Elijah Wan, too many times in that basketball game, and go back and watch it if you don't believe me, or watch this next game tomorrow if they don't fix it. Victor Wembanyama runs down the court and runs to the corner. He runs to the three-point line, and he stands there. And I'm thinking to myself, now why would you do that? Why would you take the person who can't be stopped, literally, at all, within 8 feet around the basket and put him 26 feet away from the basket every single possession? To me, that is not utilizing what you have. It bothers me because you know the offense I would run? You know what I would do?
5: What would you do?
4: I would rim run every single time.
5: Yeah.
4: Number one, Victor Wembanyama would never take the ball out of bounds. I don't care about a trail three from my seven.

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3: Receivers, and I guess they feel that this is their guy that's going to take that next step, which I get. You got to spend the money somewhere.
4: Yep.
3: If you didn't have any other takers, Green Bay is a tough place for free agents to come, especially receivers. It gets real cold out there. And so, I mean, I get it. It doesn't, I understand the reason. Now, the stats aren't there. Now, if we have this conversation, you know, next year this time, and we're like, man, they paid him all that money, and he got 600 yards again, that's a different conversation.
4: Sure, sure.
3: For me, number two is, you know, we talked about earlier about the ticket prices for game three in Madison Square Garden tomorrow. Now, the thing that I've enjoyed about the Knicks on this run is the watch parties that they have. Whether they're home or away, right outside of Madison Square Garden.
4: Yep.
3: In the Plaza 33, they play the game and thousands of fans come, and I love when something good happens and they cut to the fans outside and they erupt. I love scenes like that. I think it's tremendous.
4: Oh.
3: There is no watch party in the Plaza 33 tomorrow for game three. They've canceled. The city wouldn't give them a permit, wouldn't give Madison Square Garden a permit for game three, because the president is going to be in attendance. And so all those fans who can't afford to get inside, which no one can, now there isn't a place outside the stadium they can come and watch their team in a pivotal game three. And they've been riding with this team the whole year. I don't like it. I think it's in poor taste. I get safety concerns, but I think it's just bad for the fans. Not only are they priced out inside the arena, they can't now they can't gather together outside the arena.
4: Yep.
3: Unbelievable.
4: Yep. Yeah, it's unfortunate. I like the way you put it. It's the desires of many being put behind the desire of one. Nothing new.
3: Man.
4: All right. Speaking about the desires of one, here's my last one. And this one really has had me scratching my head for a long time. But we still sit here now pushing mid-June, and there is no resolution between the San Francisco 49ers and wide receiver Brandon Ayuk. For those who don't know the story, Brandon, massive contract, was moments away from being traded to the Steelers after a lengthy holdout. This was two seasons ago. Niners, the last minute, saved it, gave him a huge contract, $30 million a year. And then he went out and played somewhat poorly, followed by suffering just an awful, awful explosion of his entire leg type of an injury. In working his way back last year, he became, feeling disenfranchised at a certain point, stopped showing up to the team facility, meetings, markers that he needed to hit, became unreachable. The 49ers canceled his guarantees. And it has sat there like that now for the whole season last year and the entire offseason. People are expecting the 49ers to release Brandon. They won't do it. Will they get anything in trade? Probably not. Is this vitriol? Is this spite? I don't know. That's up for everybody to decide. But Brandon has said next to nothing. And let me add that a warrant for his arrest was issued last week as well, because he put on YouTube a video of him speeding by the stadium a few months ago. Well, Brandon, for the first time through all of this, has spoken.

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3: That's why they didn't sign me. We just didn't want to take a chance at that amount of money on... So guess what? I never had another knee surgery. Yeah. I
4: was going to say, what happened next?
3: From that moment, it was fine. I played,
4: but I mean, somebody
3: 60 more games.
4: Yeah, somebody obviously picked you up and paid you.
3: Yeah. I went. Not the money that was on the table.
4: Yep.
3: Because once that starts going around,
4: mm-hmm.
3: the conversation changes for teams. That's a real thing. Instead of them saying, "Hey, we just wanted to go in a different direction," they were like, "His knee. We don't want to invest in a knee that could blow out in a practice." I said, "Wow." His words. I had no idea until he told me that. That's what they'll do to you. They'll devalue you.
4: But why?
3: Because like it's a control thing.
4: Yeah.
3: It's a control thing.
4: Well, okay,
3: I
4: believe you.
3: I'm not guessing. I've been on teams where a player was offered a contract that was well below market value. He turns it down. And they stopped playing him. And he was a starter. Yeah. Oh, if you don't take this contract, you're not playing.
4: I believe it.
3: We're not going to help you build your value. This happens all the time.
4: Yeah.
3: Across all sports. This is not a secret. There's a million guys with this. Well, it hasn't been a million guys that play, but there are hundreds of guys who have these type of stories.
4: Right.
3: I'm just one of them. That very same knee I told you at the beginning of the show I woke up and was swollen for no reason.
4: Yep.
3: Is the same knee that all this transpired. So I had surgery on my right knee and it just got worse because I was playing on it.
4: Yep.
3: I could have been like, nah, I'm going to ride this one out so I can rehab properly and go in the next season healthy. That's really what happens. It's happening right now to someone.
4: Yeah, no doubt. Well, and you bring up the word control, and then my curiosity always is, you know, who actually has it? That's why I joked about the Brissett thing. Who has the control? Well, either nobody or everybody, because nobody cares. But in this particular case, the question becomes, if Baker Mayfield, and I don't know what he wants, but if he wants $50 million and the Bucs are like, we'll offer you 35, and Baker's like, that's not even close.
3: They just gave him 35. He just was making 35.
4: Right, but I'll just play the season and we'll move on. Like, that's not a position where they can yank him out of the starting lineup, I wouldn't think, obviously. But the question is there a different team that – would give Baker Mayfield $50 million next year? I would imagine that a quarterback like that, age 31, 32, they don't get to free agency very often like that.
3: Mm-mm.
4: That would be pretty interesting, I think, for a lot of teams at the end of this year. I can pull up the board right now and probably come up with at least five teams.
3: Arizona want him right now.
4: Arizona would want him, right,
3: him
4: now.
3: Right now.
4: No doubt. There might be other teams within his
3: Indianapolis wants him right now.
4: Right? The Panthers might want him back.
3: Yep.
4: You know.
3: Hell, Cleveland might want him back.
4: Well, that would be funny. The Jets would want him. You know, the Steelers would probably want him next year.
3: Mm-hmm.
4: And probably more to be developed in that conversation as well.
3: Because it's going to be some players that fizzle out and not reach expectation so on and so forth.
4: So to me, early read on this, I think Baker's got more cards than the Bucks do.
3: Oh, yes.

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3: Oh, it was, you know, the rich side of the family, the one.
4: Right.
3: It's his kid, yeah.
4: But, I mean, again, when his kid.
3: Yeah, I saw him, like, last week.
4: Oh, okay, all right. Most of my nieces would be like, well, I talked to him a year ago. I mean, I'm sure they'd let me come. I figured you might be the same way. But, well, good luck. Is there any concern that you have right now about anything in this series?
3: Zero. You know what I was thinking to myself, and I was going to tweet this out. I go, the Knicks are, this was in game two now. The Knicks are up by 14 points. I go, the Knicks are 6 minutes away from winning the NBA championship. And of course they, you know, let the lead slide all the way down. They won the game and my heart was up in my throat, but make no mistake about it. So just in case anybody was wondering, this series is OVER. The Knicks have won it. And they're going to win it in four. There'll be a big party on Wednesday. So I'm debating, you know, maybe I want to go into the city Monday and Wednesday, or maybe I want to save all my strength for Wednesday.
4: Right.
3: I'm not sure. And you know, it feels great too. First time in 50 years. First time doing the show. Any of my teams ever won? My teams never win. The Dolphins never win. I mean, the Mets haven't won since 88. It's been so long. Gosh, it's been horrible. But finally, I tried to tell you, Chris, you guys, but you know
4: what?
3: We
4: didn't listen to you. We didn't listen to you.
3: You know what the biggest problem, you know who the biggest moron is? Do you want to know who the biggest moron is?
4: Who's that, me?
3: No, me.
4: Why is that?
3: You know that? Because I wanted to bet like $10,000 on the Knicks at, what were they, 50 to 1? But I listened to you and DeSager and our listeners. No, you don't know what you're talking about. You're an idiot. And I look in the mirror and I go, oh, maybe I'm an idiot.
4: No,
3: you know,
4: don't.
3: Maybe I don't deserve this job. Maybe,
4: sure don't.
3: Maybe I don't even know what the hell I'm talking about. Maybe these guys are right. Maybe I don't know. Maybe I am an idiot. And I don't know. I should have been an accountant or something like that. But I should have known better. I should have known better that I wasn't the one wrong. I wasn't the moron. I was right just like I am always. Oh. And that cost me a lot of money. $10,000 at 50 to 1 would be, what, a half a mil?
4: Half a mil.
3: Yeah. You guys cost me a half a mil.
4: Yeah. I mean,
3: and I wanted to buy you. I was actually looking at a new beach house.
4: Were you really?
3: Yes, I was. The taxes are like $4,000 a month. Very pricey, just for the taxes.
4: I will say,
3: yeah,
4: you would have made a lot of money this year.
3: Yeah.
4: But you would have lost a lot from the amount of times that you would have bet on your team to win and they didn't come through for you.
3: They always come through.
4: I will say I saw this tweet. They always come through. I saw this tweet a moment ago and I couldn't agree more. This is from @RealChrisCal.
3: Yeah.
4: Not having an NBA Finals game on a Sunday is a bleeping crime.
3: Didn't I try to tell you that? What was it like?
4: You tried to tell us everything, Arnie.
3: Yeah, 2 weeks ago I said, wait a minute, no games on a Sunday, nothing on a weekend. Now all of a sudden it hit everybody like a ton of bricks now, you know?
4: It is absolute. Well, I mean, everyone kind of started looking at the schedule, right? But I think more than anything else, I still don't understand. In this new era of TV consumption, right, where everything's a click away, Netflix and probably has more viewers than regular non-sports TV. But I guess I still don't understand, Arnie, what nights the TV networks view is when they would want things. Like if I was a TV network and I'm paying all that money, I'm ABC, ESPN, I'd be like, hey, NBC, I guess it's on NBC. I would want these games on a freaking Sunday night. I would want them on a Saturday night too. I know Saturday night's not possible because of the Friday game, but I mean, how could you not have a game on the weekend?
3: Well, they did have a good
4: all the momentum.
3: They did have a good excuse. I didn't think about that.
4: What's that?
3: They didn't want to

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3: Hey, let them play, because we're not going ahead putting our stars on the bench with three fouls and 10 minutes left in the second quarter. So let them play. Let it go both ways, but let them play.
4: So, in other words, you feel like a code red was ordered or something of that
3: Didn't
4: nature?
3: Didn't it seem like the officiating was completely different from game one to game two?
4: That's my point I'm bringing up. It's like they can't – they don't
3: but
4: seem to have
3: crews,
4: a good gauge.
3: Though.
4: What's that?
3: Different crews, though. That's the point, though.
4: I get that, but still, even if it's different crews, I don't know. Maybe this is dumb. Do you think officials study the game? Do you think they watch the game before and kind of see how it's played and how it's called and think, hey, we're going to do this differently or look for this? Because if it is, and if they do, then, boy, they really took it too far. But, I mean, I don't know. Maybe they're charged to look at it with a fresh set of eyes. Hey, don't worry about how it was called before. You guys call what you see, because I thought that was really ticky-tack on Friday night. Like, super.
3: There's officials that say they review the entire game after they're done officiating. I don't know if I believe that. I feel like they're getting dressed, taking a shower, and getting out of Dodge. So I'm not sure I go ahead and buy into that for one second, that they go ahead and look into that. As for watching other crews, maybe they do that in the NBA Finals. I know
4: maybe.
3: I would. I know I've not the regular season or early playoff games, but if it's the NBA Finals and I'm doing game 2 and 6, I'm going to watch games 1, 3, 4, and 5 and see
4: sure.
3: how the other crew's doing it and see what's going on there. Absolutely.
4: And if it causes you, I mean, I don't think it would cause anything negative. I think it would make you better. William has a great question. He hits us up on X. When the Knicks win game 4 to sweep the finals, will Arnie go Facebook Live?
3: I may do that. Facebook? Yeah, I may go Facebook Live. I may have to go ahead and do something like that. I want to be at the game, so if I'm going to be out in 7th Avenue, I'll do Facebook Live in 7th Avenue, Chris. Possibility. I hurt my back, so. Could you imagine I hurt my back, and if somebody offered me tickets, I'd have to turn it down right now.
4: You're not in that much pain, are you?
3: Yeah.
4: Listen, a back injury is a big thing. Why is this not on the Roman numeral rundown tonight? There's so much about Arnie here. Nothing about your back pain.
3: No, I have a little back pain, but I didn't want to slow it down in case I got tickets to the Knicks game. I didn't know what I would do.
4: What'd you do?
3: I don't know if I can go. I don't. They say do you.
4: No.
3: Want to
4: how did you hurt your back?
3: I'm just getting out of bed this morning. Pretty much it. That's all I did.
4: Okay. I mean, getting old does suck. I'm not gonna lie.
3: My wife bring me stuff up to the bed to eat, a little muffin and some coffee every morning, because I don't like to get out of bed too early. And I kind of lean a different way. That's,
4: Good job. Well, now this is another excuse I think you're throwing out there so you don't have to go to the game.
3: No. You know tickets. I want to go to the game. Stop it. Come on, man.
4: If somebody offers you tickets, you'd be like, man, I hurt my back. I would love to go, but my back is injured.
3: If I use that excuse, oh, my goodness, man.
4: That'd be great. All right. One more that I wanted to get to. At Stinkin' Genius One, at Plank Show, everyone go follow us. At Fox Sports Radio, Mr. Nobody. One thing in the Knicks' favor is Brunson not having a true big game yet. Imagine game 3 and 4 if Brunson got hot and guys like OG and Towns stay hot. That would be a case where I'd say the Knicks would sweep.
3: Yeah, the Knicks may go with the double-digit victory in game 3. I do believe Brunson's going to catch on fire. That atmosphere is going to be second to none. It really is. I really wish it wasn't on a Monday night. Remember, we brought this up before. If it was like a Thursday, Friday, Saturday, New York would just be rocking.
4: Sure.
3: I've told you this before. It's different being a New York fan and living in the East Coast than, some of the so-called Knicks fans that live in Los Angeles or, live on the West Coast. It's not the same thing, Chris. It's not really the same thing.
4: This is your way of trying to say you're a bigger Knicks fan than Jason Smith, isn't it?
3: Oh, I agree with you. I didn't say I was, but if that's the point you're going to bring up, I'll have to agree with you.
4: Not bringing up at all. Whenever Arnie brings up about how the real Knicks fans live on the East Coast, he's trying to take a

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3: No, because you always tell us that you're a bigger and better fan than ours.
4: I tried. Yeah.
3: Well, don't you hear that a lot, Ian? You're a bigger and better fan than us.
5: Oh, all the time. Yeah. All the time. So this is shameful, Arnie. You're really trying to abandon your team right now.
4: Well,
5: we cannot allow this to happen.
4: It's not going to be a very good NFL season, but it's pretty much over right now. So I'm trying to do something, get some excitement.
5: So you're abandoning ship?
4: Yeah, well, we all should. It's done. The Rams just won the Super Bowl. It's over.
3: Okay. I mean, it's a good move.
4: I don't know if you know this. They are the favorite, right?
3: They should be.
4: And they're going to be more the favorite when Aaron Donald comes out, right?
3: If he comes back, absolutely.
4: He's coming back. My inside sources say he's coming back.
3: What? Common sense?
4: Common sense.
3: Well, how would it be common sense for Aaron Donald to come back when he really seems to be enjoying retirement?
4: When he said, it's interesting. That's when I decided he's coming back.
3: So the stinking genius who has lived in a world where he tells us that he is a bigger sports fan than all of us and that nobody has suffered more than him.
4: That's correct.
3: Is ready to jump on the Rams bandwagon.
4: No, you know I'm going to stay a Dolphin fan because they're going to have a big year this year anyway. But it'd be nice just for 1 year to have a possibility of winning. I don't know.
3: I think the one thing that stood out to me was how Miles Garrett came out and said, yeah, I started hearing about this last week. And I thought, wait, what? And I know there's always going to be NFL insiders that'll say things like, well, a lot of people were talking about this. I didn't hear a damn fool say anything about Miles Garrett to the Rams, did you?
4: Nothing.
3: Not a thing.
4: They should all be fired. They're horrible at their jobs.
3: Well, I don't want them all fired. I'm just saying,
4: yes,
3: don't sit
4: all
3: here
4: of them.
3: Don't sit here and suddenly tell me that, oh, yeah, we had been hearing about this. It was one of the more clandestine, sneaky, well-played trades that I've seen in a while. Like, I didn't hear a word about this. And, listen, they gave up a lot. And I think Jared Verse is going to be really good.
4: Right.
3: But what a great move for both of those teams, right? You get Jared Verse to be a leader on that Browns defense. You got picks ahead now. You got a couple first-round picks next year in what's going to be a quarterback and wide receiver, a heavy draft. You might decide you take Brennan Sorsby in the supplemental draft, though it doesn't seem like that's going to be the case. For the Rams, their biggest weakness, gone. You just brought in the
4: 100%.
3: One of the best, if not the best edge rusher in the game, man.
4: Yeah.
3: Unreal.
4: They've turned around their whole team, and they are the favorite. They're the favorite by far, too. It's not even close. I really feel like it's going to be a crappy NFL season, and they get to play in their home stadium, right? Or they get to play at home.
3: Crappy.
4: For the Super Bowl.
3: So you're ready to tap out on the NBA, on the NFL season based on one move? You still have to keep Matt Stafford healthy. I know they took a first-round pick on – you know, and got themselves a quarterback in Ty Simpson. But, I mean, you still got to keep – the key to this whole thing is still Matt Stafford, is it not?
4: I'll take the Rams. You could have all the other teams in the NFL.
3: Okay, I'll take that bet right now. What are we putting on it?
4: A gazillion dollars.
3: All right. So, Ian Roddy, I'm taking the rest of the NFL. Arnie is taking the Rams, and he's putting a gazillion dollars?
5: A gazillion dollars, writing it down right now. This is legally binding.
3: This, by the way, is what you call a bet. No, I like the Rams a lot, but, man, you're counting on kind of a lot of injury-prone dudes to be able to stay healthy throughout an entire season. But here's the thing that we've learned.
4: Yeah.
3: Who gives a damn about the regular season? Be right, head down the home stretch, and get hot in the playoffs. Get in the playoffs, and that's all it takes. Look at the Knicks. No one was talking about the Knicks. Outside of you, because you're a ridiculous homer. Nobody was talking about them as a championship team down the stretch of the season. No one. It was the Celtics, right? And then Boston got beat by Philly, and the entire thing opened up. Well, so maybe you're onto something here. Maybe they don't need to be good during the regular season if the Rams have injuries.
4: The Rams right now are 6-1 favorites to win the Super Bowl. The only teams that are close are the Ravens and the Bills at 10-1. So
3: what are the Chiefs?
4: 15-1.
3: Not bad.
4: Seahawks.

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3: Towns in him, doesn't he? And he's getting outplayed by Carl Anthony Towns. That's the amazing. It's nuts. It's absolutely bizarre world. That's why they play the games. It just seems like there's stretches. Sometimes it's the first quarter. Occasionally it's the second, sometimes the third, late in games, where he just falls into this space out situation, Wembanyama, where he's like daydreaming for chunks of time in the game, and you're like, what are you doing, dude? Like, what is that? And so again, I mean, the NBA has sold you on this guy being a blue chip stock, and I get it. And right now, at this moment, two games into the finals, he's trading like one of those cheap pump and dump meme coins. You know what I'm talking about? Yeah. Now, the good news is Wemby still has time to rewrite this, and he's got the pen in his hand. He's got a pad of paper, and he can rewrite the story. He can change the ending from, oh, my God, what happened to this guy, to, wait a minute now. I think we got something. Like, this is going to be, the Knicks blew a 2-0 lead. They both won both games on the road in San Antonio, and Wembanyama willed them to come back. He's got that ability to do it. I haven't seen it, though, consistently, not in the first two games of the NBA Finals. Now, the last word here, the very last word, we now go to the drama heading into the game Monday night here in Midtown Manhattan, right over Penn Station. So the Knicks announced they are implementing enhanced security measures for Game 3 of the NBA Finals at the Garden. Because of the President of the United States, Donald Trump, will be in attendance, and this has created quite the hullabaloo, and people very upset. They're complaining, just bitching nonstop. We got to go through extra metal detectors. Oh, my God. Oh, freaking out, right? A strict no-bag policy, TSA-style screening at the arena there, and for everyone entering the arena, and everyone's being asked to bring as little as possible. Just show up in your underwear and you wear your underoos, your Knicks underoos. You'll be good to go on that. And they say you got to get there 2 hours early, which does sound like a pain in the ass. There's also no storage. So if you bring stuff, you know, I guess you can leave it out in the street and hope somebody doesn't take it. Good luck on that. So if you bring prohibited items, you're cooked. There's also no watch party outside Madison Square Garden, so the freeloaders can't stand out there and try to get on TV and go crazy and all that. That's not available. The Secret Service and the NYPD, the New York Police Department, teaming up on that. Watch parties will resume for Game 4 because President Trump will not be there. So we'll have that for Game 4. And they have moved the watch parties far away from Madison Square Garden. There's one at Central Park and one over in Brooklyn. I think we'll send... I'll send our guy, Marcel, over there. Of course, he doesn't leave his home, but we'll send him as our boots on the ground for the watch party in Brooklyn. So this has outraged, of course, some of the wokesters. Very upset. It's not fair. Oh, boo-hoo-hoo. Complaining. All right, so that's a good jumping off point. Let us discuss. Question, are the MSG/Secret Service/NYPD... security measures for President Trump for Game 3 of the finals, are they unreasonable? Are they unreasonable is the question. All right, so the answer is, it's only one answer. Absolutely not. Like, I don't even know why this is a thing. Like, you people just love to find stuff to bitch about. That's what you do. You just find things to complain about. And I get it. I do the same thing. But this is, at least I find legitimate things to complain about. You find dumb things to complain about. Like, ridiculously stupid things to complain about, like this. He's the first sitting president, I understand, to be at a finals game. So, of course, the Secret Service is going to treat this, Madison Square Garden, like it's the moon landing, right? So, you know that. And, you know, sometimes you say, well, this is overkill. This is not overkill. It's not. It's the price of having...

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3: Theory, the Illuminati tells me they're keeping him to send a message. And you rattle the snake, you get stung. That's the message. You rattle the snake, you get stung. And I rattle it, and John Lynch is happily holding the anti-venom, saying, ha ha, I've got the anti-venom, you don't. So this is a warning shot, and they're trying to make an example out of Brandon Ayuk, the 49ers, that, hey, listen, down the line, maybe 2 years, 3 years, 5 years, 10 years, there'll be another player that comes along that's in a similar situation, that signs a contract, and then they decide they don't want to play, and they cause all these problems and all that stuff. And so they're sending a message like, listen, don't mess with us. The message is rather simple. And so John Lynch is slow cooking this thing, this release or trade, like a brisket. You know, you got to put a brisket in the oven, a nice Sunday brisket, but you got to put that in there a couple days before. Make that slow cook for hours and hours and hours and hours, low heat. All right, long wait there. Put some potatoes around that thing, a little garlic, and maximum tenderness, chef's kiss. So that's for the 49ers, of course, not for the player. And my theory has been the Niners are going to wait to the very last minute. They're going to see if he shows up or not to training camp. And then if he shows up at that point, they'll say, turn out the lights, the party's over, get out of here. All right, and then they're going to wait. And the reason you wait is you want to stick it to the player. So everyone will have spent their allotted money. There won't be much money left on the market for the player to get, and he'll be paid peanuts. Now, he could end up in Washington. He'll just not get much money. And the Niners are playing this to their absolute advantage, as you would expect, because they feel like they were screwed over by the employee. And they'll do something at the very last second. That's how they should play this. We'll see if I'm right. It'll be interesting to see if he does actually report and how they handle that at that point. Now, final point. We go to the Bahamas. The Bahama Mama. We go. And Fox sideline reporter Aaron Andrews is catching some serious flack. What did Erin Andrews do, the Fox sideline reporter? Well, she posted some vacation photos, which wouldn't have been a problem if she wasn't on a vacation with Matthew Stafford, the Rams quarterback, and his family. Huh? Say what? Yes. Andrews, along with Kelly Stafford, that annoying podcast woman, Matthew Stafford. Now, we should also point out Erin Andrews' husband was there as well, that old hockey guy that was washed up. Who else? Carissa Thompson, who also works, does TV, and they were all vacationing apparently together in the Bahamas. The Baker's Bay area, if you're familiar with the Bahamas. Now, photos have been bouncing around from the boat trip there in the Bahamas, showing the group together, smiling, having a great time. Andrews even shared one of the photos on her Instagram page. And the critics, of course, have attacked the journalistic ethics of a NFL sideline reporter vacationing in the Bahamas alongside a starting quarterback, the most valuable player in the NFL. So the question, should an NFL sideline reporter like Aaron Andrews, who seemingly covers the NFL, be vacationing with the MVP of the NFL, Rams quarterback Matthew Stafford, and his family? All right, so everyone involved seemed... My part of the story that I'm fascinated by is the people involved in this, all the actors in this little play, seem genuinely shocked that anyone would dare question this activity. To me, that's the root of the problem. Like, they don't seem to understand. Like, this doesn't seem to look very good. They don't have a problem with it. That's the thing. They don't seem to have an issue with it. And of course, the reason is they're not, Aaron Andrews is not a journalist. None of these people are journalists that work in the NFL.

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4: Is Dansby Swanson for the Cubbies at this point? So the manager here, Craig Counsell, what he's doing is he's candy-coating, extra sugar, he's candy-coating this. It's like he's running a Hershey rehab center and just put it in some chocolate fondue and just do that and then boom, talking about reset. Reset my tuchus is what I say, right? That'll spark a turnaround, please. Come on. Counsell doesn't believe that. His job is to downplay what everyone sees here. And then it's like he's trying to sell you a used car and there's no engine and it's missing two tires. It's a great deal, though, at this point. Calling it a reset is like calling Chernobyl just a warm-up act. Swanson is nearing the halfway point of his fourth season. He's got a seven-year contract, $177 million. So he's got my Mallard math here. He's got 3 years and $81 million left. $81 million left on the books for Dansby Swanson. That seems problematic. Am I being two reactionaries at talk shows? That seems problematic. He's hitting 180. And the Cubs, by all accounts, seemingly stuck with him. They're married with no prenup, so I hope they enjoy that. Dansby is 32, which means he's at the very end of his athletic prime. Your athletic prime is typically 27 to 32. 32 would be the end of it. And as of
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6: It's 8:43 on this Tuesday morning with the Musers. And big news this morning is that the Mavericks have selected the site for their new arena. By 2031, they will move into a new arena, the spot of the old Valley View Mall, Preston and LBJ. And joining us now on the Ticket Hotline to talk about that is the official contractor of this show who was just awarded this job, and he'll be working on the construction over the next many years. We say hi and congratulations to Randy Cody.
7: I got to tell y'all already, I just don't have too much time to be talking to y'all. I'm running all over creation, chasing my tail. I'm up to my ass in alligators.
6: He's always so busy.
7: I tell you, I've been putting mileage on my Ram 3500 Dually Laramie. I mean, just tanking the resale on this thing, and diesel ain't cheap.
6: No, it's not.
7: Already done a DPF delete on it, and I don't even know if I can sell it.
6: Well, congratulations, I guess.
7: I bet you, I'm sorry to be harping on my truck, but I'm thinking about it right now. I got so much trash in it and everything. I ain't had a meal that hadn't come from a drive through since I don't know when. But I know y'all ain't calling because I'm 50 grand upside down in my daily whip.
6: No, that's not why. We understand that you have something to do with the new arena for the Mavericks.
7: George, I tell you, man, the Mavericks announced this, and it has my world upside down. I'm sure you guys know the Mavs also announced that Randy Cody and Sons, that we had the winning bid on this building.
6: Yeah, already.
7: And, yeah, so we're building a place, and so now everybody wants me to build them a basketball arena.
6: Oh, we're everybody does?
7: Real fast. It's real good for business, but it's too much business because I can't keep a crew going. I tell you, you know, it's drywallers and painters. They're a dime a dozen. It's them tile guys and trim carpenters I can't keep in stock.
6: Well, you're going to have a lot of that in the arena, I guess.
7: Oh, my God, George. And I tell you what, now, you guys know me. Y'all know me. I'm an American. I support our country. But every time I get a decent mason or concrete guy, I swoops in and puts them on a bus to Matamoros and throws me a week behind.
6: Yeah, that's tough.
7: I mean, how am I supposed to build the damn thing if I can't keep a crew?
6: Right. Well, yeah, that's a problem.
7: Between ice and World Cup, I can't keep a crew focused on framing the damn arena.
6: Yeah, it's another big distraction.
7: That's all these guys do is they listen to their house building music and fun, just talk about what the World Cup coming here. They're excited.
6: Well, what's this? Do you have an idea what this thing is going to look like?
7: I do. I have a big idea. It's going to be a big old gaudy thing. It's going to be

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3: That the Adelsons do not care at all about you. They do not care about Mavs fans. They've done some window dressing lately. Let's retire Mark Aguirre's number, like any of us knew who Aguirre was, is what Dumont and Adelson said to each other. They don't give a damn, A, about basketball, or B, about Mavericks fans.
4: No, the Mavs were part of a financial project for them.
3: Yes.
4: That was not the end goal, was the Mavs. The end goal was the casino and yes, the basketball casino glitz.
3: Right. You know? The project,
4: the synergy of that.
3: The project centered around the casino. The Mavs were just a conduit.
4: Yes.
3: And
4: they were just a means to the end. They were not the end.
3: And I'm telling you, I still don't think it's completely out of play that they moved this franchise. I know it's,
4: I don't think it is either.
3: It's a much longer shot because they landed Cooper Flagg. If they had not landed Cooper Flagg, I don't think it would be such a long shot. And if they run into weird more roadblocks here, or negotiations with Valley View and whatever goes sideways, and I don't, it's a small chance now, but it's not a 0% chance.
4: I wonder what percentage of major sports ownerships change right before an announced move of the franchise, not even to another city necessarily, but just we want to get a new stadium. Mm-hmm. It always seems like that's part of the financial thing, incentive for someone to even buy a team, is because, you know what, their stadium is old enough, their arena is old enough, and you buy the land that you're then going to move the team to, and then it feels like it's always part of the deal.
3: Their timing, say, to move to Vegas, I think it may backfire on them.
4: Vegas
3: gets this expansion team and they're out of that mix.
4: But they built their second option. They got their safety school with the land out in Irving.
3: Right.
5: They have changed the temperature around here.
3: Wow. I mean, nobody.
5: Let's blow up the franchise and let's get all this move talk going.
4: Mm-hmm.
3: Nobody likes this ownership group.
5: And let's fight with the NHL team in town, too, while we're at it.
3: Yeah. Right.
5: God, it's crazy.
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4: There was some restructuring. Remember, we did a segment on it.
5: Yeah.
4: Where we're like, what's going on here? And whatever they did, it opened the door up for this.
5: Well, today, the reports are that this got going around the draft, and now Myles Garrett is, in fact, on the move, not to Dallas, not to Philadelphia, but those two teams were dropped in the stories today as sniffing around Myles Garrett, who's going to get him, and the big winner is the L.A. Rams, back at it again, Les Snead, F them picks, and the Rams, who have done countless blockbusters, one after the next, to try to build a team that can make even another Super Bowl run. And they have acquired the reigning Defensive Player of the Year, Myles Garrett, in a trade that nets them Jared Verse, a 2027 first, a 2028 second, and a 2029 third.
6: That's pretty good.
4: I like it for both sides. You don't often say that, but what's the downside? The Rams just signed Matthew Stafford to basically a one-year extension after this year. The human being apparently has got 2 years left. So now,
6: it's a pretty finite window.
4: It is, yeah. It's a small window. But you're in it for right now, and you roll the dice and you say, let's get the Defensive Player of the Year, probably the most dominant defensive home record that this league has seen in a quarter century, that good of a player, and our team is already really, really good. We're giving up a young piece in Jared Verse, who's great, but he ain't no Myles Garrett.
5: I was going to say, though, man, this feels like an overpay.
4: Because of the age?
5: Because Jared Verse,
4: he's great. He's really good.
5: I mean, he had 100 quarterback pressures last year. I don't in any way have the ability to describe how many that is for an NFL player. 100 in a season is extremely rare.
4: What kind of burn did he get for Defensive Player of the Year with those numbers?
5: I don't know because he didn't convert enough of them into sacks, and that will be the argument.
4: Yeah.
5: But in terms of just sheer quarterback pressures, he had more than Myles Garrett. Now, he had a couple playoff games to prop that up. So I see, I'm looking at it says regular season plus post. Let me just go to regular, and it will fall well below 100. Need to calculate those new numbers here in a moment, but Verse is really, really stinking good and still on a rookie deal. Let's see. For the regular season, Jared Verse, 80. Okay, so he had 20 in the postseason. So, okay, that's less impressive. Just to compare, Myles Garrett, 84. But when it comes to actually getting to the quarterback, Myles Garrett set the record for sacks. He was in on 25. I think his final total was 22, right? So with half sacks, 23. Okay, so he had some half sacks. PFF properly does not give out half sacks. If you get to the quarterback and end a play, you get a full sack, even if another guy gets one too on the same play. I think that's the way to score it. Anyway, Verse did not close enough deals, but also Verse is in his second season, and he is a heck of a dude. Routinely 7-8 pressures in a game, and you know, again, with the Rams, he was kind of the lead dog. So Myles Garrett is exceptional, of course. We all know that. Myles Garrett is also significantly older and significantly more expensive. And that's going to be interesting. I think it's a great, great move, but it's also in a division that has Seattle and San Francisco.
6: But it might be a two-for-one.

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6: Texas beginning a series at Kansas City tomorrow. The Knicks hosting the Spurs tonight for Game 3 of the NBA Finals. New York with a 2-0 series lead, 2 wins away from their first title since 1973. And JT Poston wins the Memorial, birdies on 18 to force a playoff with Ryan Gerard. After losing a 4-shot lead, he prevails on the second playoff hole, winning the $4 million first place prize. 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I'm Will Connerly on Sports Radio 96.7 and 1310. 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
9: Good morning. It's 6:18 on The Ticket. It's Monday morning with the Musers. Coming up at 6:40, you'll hear from our new friend Bob that we met at Choctaw Casino and Resort in Durant, Oklahoma on Friday. Gordo was out with the wireless and ran into a good P1. And then at 6:55... we'll talk about the resurgent Texas Rangers, who have won 7 of 9. That's all coming up later this hour, but first, the Observation Deck with Gordo, brought to us by Tylock Nasser Vision and Generator Supercenter.
10: Well, I want to...
9: Whoa!
10: Thanks for y'all's support.
11: Yeah, it didn't last long.
10: When y'all see a teammate writhing on the ground because he's been injured...
11: We choose to kick
10: you. You come over and kick me. You jump on the pile.
11: Bitch.
10: Yeah, I think I'm getting sick.
9: Uh-oh.
10: Yeah.
11: Again?
10: A little congestion. What do you mean again? I haven't been sick all year. He says this all the time. I get sick a lot.
11: You had TB there, that cough. That was, what, a year ago? That was a year ago this time, wasn't it?
10: Yes. Yeah.
11: And then...
10: And then nothing since, but yeah, that's a lot.
11: Just a couple of months ago, we were getting on you about not protecting your cough. You're coughing all over the place.
10: It's because I swallowed coffee the wrong way.
11: No, you had a cough for like 4 days, and you act all

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4: 1984 as the Sheridan Central Park Hotel.
5: Didn't we once prank a road team there? Was it the White Sox?
6: Yeah, but that was at the Hilton, I believe, across the highway.
5: Okay, that's right.
4: How'd you prank them?
6: We figured out they were staying there, and then we went to their floor to see if we could run into any of the players.
4: And did you?
5: We saw somebody, didn't we? Didn't we go down the... We went down the elevator with somebody.
6: An elevator door opened. Our buddy Quinson was with us. And I remember the elevator door opened, and there was a White Sox player in there. And Quinson said, "Oh, don't worry about this one. It's just Mike Squires in there." But it wasn't Mike Squires. It was some other player. So how did that player feel as the elevator door closed? Number one, he was misidentified. And two, the fan didn't even want to get on the elevator with him.
4: So that was the prank?
5: Well, no, I think we made a big noise for
6: him. We were trying to wake him up so they'd have a poor night's sleep so they'd lose to the Rangers.
4: Gosh. the Sheraton Central Park Hotel was built on the site of the former Seven Seas Marine Park. I don't know that.
6: I remember that.
4: You remember that?
6: From the 70s.
5: Yeah. Right next to Six Flags there, huh?
6: Yeah. I never went there, but I remember commercials for it.
4: What are the Seven Seas? There's Cut, Clarity, Carrot. It says the hotel was an anchor for the 1980s Central Park development. That included the city's convention center.
5: Yeah, I was going to say, anything that was held in Arlington was always right there, that Sheraton.
4: And the convention center is now known as the Esports Stadium.
5: Hmm.
4: And also tourists visiting Six Flags.
6: So that's where they have all the Esports tournaments? And
4: yeah, at the old city hall, or city convention center,
6: I didn't know that.
4: Yeah.
5: Isn't that where Fan Fest was?
4: What?
6: Yeah.
5: When they had the All-Star Game.
4: Arlington City Council approved a plan in 2023 to build the new 507-room hotel. That's in partnership with the Lowe's Hotels. It's going to add 83,000 square feet of indoor and outdoor meeting spaces and event spaces.
5: Man,
4: so,
5: there's
4: including
5: a lot out there now.
4: Including a 10,000 square foot event barn.
5: Okay.
4: So you can have your events in a barn. God, but you'd think that horse smell and everything would be a little too strong.
5: Well,
4: to be
5: having
4: they're going
5: to have livestock in there.
4: No.
5: Make it look farm-like.
4: Okay. Well, they exploded it. You ever watch the building exploded in person?
6: I don't think so.
5: No. I was thinking Texas Stadium, but I guess I was just watching that on TV when it happened.
4: It seems like I was driving at an area and time of my choosing on Central Expressway once. And I noticed some people gathered around. There was, like, lots of traffic, and there were some streets shut off. And everybody was standing out, like, looking at this one building. And I stopped and go, "Oh, what's happening?" "Oh, yeah, that's right. They're blowing up the, I think it was a Doubletree, old Doubletree Hotel or something. They were blowing some building up."
5: Something.
4: And I just happened to stumble on it and stopped, and I was only, like, 2 minutes away from detonation. So those people that got out there and camped and all that for hours, they invested in this. I just basically put it in park, watched it fall down, and then drove on.
5: That sounds like a Gordo story.
6: It wasn't the Leaning Tower of Dallas, was it?
4: No, I forgot about that story. That story was going on at the same time as something else big that happened.
6: The pandemic?
4: Well, maybe that was it.
7: Omicron. COVID.
4: What was the pandemic again?
6: That was COVID.
4: Oh, yeah.
6: Man, I loved the Leaning Tower of Dallas. I thought they should have left it.
4: Yes, as a monument to the resilience of Dallas buildings.
6: Well, I don't know about that. Just as something cool to... It's a tourist attraction.
4: Right.
6: I know you don't want anything to take away from Dealey Plaza and the sixth floor and all that.
4: No.
6: But
4: it's not true.
5: You look at everything as an Oswald distraction.
4: I just think they should have put the Leaning Tower in a museum and not left it in.
6: That's too

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16: 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Spurs, Knicks from the Garden tonight for Game 3 of the NBA Finals. Karl Anthony Towns, who led New York with 21 points and 13 boards in their 105-104 win Friday to take a 2-0 series lead on going up against Victor Wembanyama at his media availability yesterday ahead of Game 3 tonight.
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16: 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And the Rangers off today, but they picked up a 10-0 win Sunday to clinch a series victory against the AL Central leading Guardians. Now, Texas just 1 game under .500 and 1.5 games out of first place in the AL West. 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
19: Good morning, it's 8:20 on The Ticket. It's Monday morning with the Musers. Gordo's going to take the wireless out here at the golf course coming up here in 20 minutes. But first, I want to tell you about my field trip to Fort Worth on Saturday. Back in December, my wife gave me tickets to see Nate Bargatze, my favorite comedian going these days.
20: He's so good. He's really the only comedian I pay attention to.
19: We decided that giving experiences for anniversary, birthday, things like that is our preference, you know, over gifts. And we had such a good time in Fort Worth, went out to dinner afterwards. So I really appreciated this, and she went all out. She got great seats.

0: The Knicks are two wins away from their first NBA title since 1973. They lead the Spurs 2-0 in the finals ahead of Game 3 tonight as the series shifts to Madison Square Garden, hosting its first finals game in 27 years. Spurs superstar Victor Wembanyama on dealing with the pressure being down 0-2 in the series.
1: Taking a step back, realizing the journey that's behind us and what's ahead of us, just being okay with who I am, where I am, what I'm doing. At the end of the day, this is everything that I wish for, so there's no reason to really overthink it or, I mean, this is what I'm built for.
0: Watch at 7:30 on ABC. And the Rangers have won 7 of 9, their best 9-game stretch under first-year manager Skip Schumacher after their 10-0 win over the Guardians at Globe Life on Sunday. They're in Kansas City now to begin a series with the Royals tomorrow to open a 6-game road trip. That's the Ticket Ticker. I'm Will Connerly on Sports Radio 96.7 and 1310 The Ticket.
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0: the invasion. The world's most dangerous midday show, 9 to 1. Middays here on The Ticket. My name is Donovan Lewis. Alongside my radio partner, he is Matt McLaren. Matt, good morning to you, sir.
1: Good morning, Donnie.
0: Happy Monday to you, man. Happy Monday to everyone out there. Thank you so much for joining us. We are live at Stonebriar Country Club for the 2026 Breakthrough T1D Cliff Harris Golf Tournament. Cliff has raised over $5 million for the Breakthrough T1D for type 1 diabetes research. It is an autoimmune disease that occurs when a person's pancreas stops producing insulin, the hormone that controls blood sugar levels. And signs and symptoms of type 1 diabetes: frequent urination, extreme thirst, dry mouth, fatigue and weakness, increased appetite, unexplained weight loss, and slow healing cuts. So we're out here supporting that. It is a shotgun start this morning at 10 o'clock. If you want to donate, if you're not playing today, you can go through to breakthrought1d.org. That's breakthrought1d.org. And Cliff Harris will join us today on the program around 10:15. I saw Charles Haley walking around also, Matt, so maybe we can drag him in and put him on a headset at some point. I think that'll be difficult to do, drag him in and put him on a headset. Hopefully that'll
2: I'll be let you handle that part.
0: But we will be here, and we'll have a good time until 1 o'clock. We will talk about that incredible hockey game that happened this past weekend. Game 3 of the Stanley Cup Final that went to the Vegas Golden Knights, and it was a great, great watch. We will talk about NBA Finals. We'll talk about blowing up buildings. We'll talk Cowboys and Rangers. The news with Travis. We'll hop aboard the OSS like we always do at 11:10. A fun show today. But the crew ready to rock with us left to right on your radio dial. There is Will Connolly and Fabaldi. There is Travis. And, of course, there is the tip sheet. How was your weekend, man?
2: It was good. I highly enjoyed my weekend.
0: Yeah, I did too. It was slow motion. I've been going a lot here in the month of May.
2: Yeah.
0: So this was a...
2: Yeah, where'd you go?
0: I didn't go anywhere. It was a weekend to relax and just chill and just kind of catch up on things that we missed because it was 3 out of 4 weekends. We were out of town in the month of May. So it was good to kind of chill and just relax. It was a little weird, though, the Sunday viewing with no... playoff final, no basketball or hockey yesterday, and I feel like that's a fumble from one of those leagues.
2: Both. Not to have 100%
0: this,
2: it was
0: not to have this day where everyone's at the crib, where you can just have that and you have the whole weekend to yourself instead of people worrying about getting themselves ready for work the next day, getting the kids put down or whatever, and maybe they'll miss it. You have Sunday afternoon, Sunday early evening, Sunday evening all to yourself, and we didn't have NBA or NHL.
2: I was surprised by that. If you wanted to get in a little college baseball or maybe some golf, that was – I mean, there were things if you really wanted to, and it's also – I was thinking about that this weekend, is this is the time of year now a lot where if there's TV shows or movies that you've heard about, you find it a lot easier to catch up on stuff like that because you're not having to stop down, especially if this series ends pretty quick in the NBA Finals. I mean, we may be talking about after Wednesday, there's nothing going on.
0: Maybe.
2: And then you get a couple of more games of hockey, and then that's it. As you get into the summer, of course, Rangers, who played early yesterday. So yesterday evening was kind of a sit around and binge a little bit.
0: Because Rangers started at, 3 or something like that? I feel like it was a 3 o'clock first pitch. Maybe I'm wrong about that.
2: Man, I thought it was like 1 something.
0: Maybe. But it was trying to find what my sports viewing of choice was going to be yesterday. So I did watch some of the Rangers.
2: Rangers
0: not
2: was
0: the
2: fun.
0: Most of it, but the Rangers.

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3: But obviously, we wish those were a little cheaper.
4: It's the first finals game at the world's most famous arena since 1999. New York with a 2-0 series lead on the Spurs, two wins away from their first title since 1973. Tip at 7:30. Watch on ABC. And Tech star quarterback Brendan Sorsby has been granted a temporary injunction against the NCAA. He'll be eligible to play for the Red Raiders in 2026. He had been ruled ineligible by the NCAA earlier this year after he acknowledged gambling on sports, including his own team, while he was at Indiana. But Monday's ruling by a district judge in Lubbock County restores his eligibility after he serves a 2-game suspension to begin the season. 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That's the Ticket Ticker. 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
6: It is 10:19. It is a Monday morning here with The Invasion. Donovan Lewis, Matt McLaren. As we continue here at Stonebriar Country Club, it is the 2026 Breakthrough T1D Cliff Harris Golf Tournament. And we are out here, of course, to raise awareness and raise money to help fight type 1 diabetes. 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And joining us now, sitting down at the table, the legend, the Hall of Famer, the Ring of Honor member, the two-time Super Bowl champion, the great Cliff Harris.
7: Thank you very much, guys. So glad that you guys are out here and supporting the cause that I support, and glad to have you. We've got a great group of people out on the course right now, fired up to play golf, and I'm about to go out there and visit with all of them. And I'm glad to be able to come in and visit with you guys and doing what we can to beat diabetes. That's my goal, and I've had that since I've seen my dad give himself insulin shots since I was, gosh, 6 years old, and I lost him to diabetes in his late 50s and lost his vision. So I understand all the complications and the difficulties with diabetes, so I know it firsthand.
8: And $5 million raised already for this.
7: Incredible.
8: That is very incredible. I know when you have an event like this, you just kind of want to get the word out, and then – you know, with your name and the people here to help you out, and now you've raised all this money, and we're just getting started, but way more to go, and so much more work that needs to be done.
7: Yes,
8: but
7: sir.
8: It's it has to have you have a really good feeling that you have a lot of people out here supporting you. Charles Haley, I saw Everson Walls, Preston
7: yes.
8: Pearson, Michael yep. Crabtree, yep. everyone yep. out here for you, man, and to help and to raise money for diabetes research.
7: It's so great to get these guys back out. It's kind of like a reunion, you know, because we don't see them any other times. And Charles Haley is just a beast, you know. When he shakes hands with me, hurts my hand. And but it's great. It's great to get everybody back and have just kind of like a homecoming. And that's one of the things that makes me feel good about it. That is more of a homecoming.
6: Have you seen over the years and in the work that you've been doing and the money that you've been raising, of course, having the personal experience with it, have you seen the way that it's treated and is it changing for the better? Have you noticed that it's gotten better?
7: It definitely has. There's the diabetic retinopathy, they call it, is when you lose your vision, has decreased by

0: Ticker brought to you by Frankel & Frankel Injury Attorneys and Brad Thomas's Texas Day Brazil Sports Biz. Lots of anticipation heading into tonight's Game 3 of the NBA Finals at Madison Square Garden, the world's most famous arena hosting a finals game for the first time since 1999. Spurs guard De'Aaron Fox heading into tonight's game down 2-0 in the series.
1: I think we've been pretty good on the road throughout the playoffs, and obviously this team has been really good at home as well. So we just try to, easier said than done, but try to take the crowd out of it as quickly as possible. I think even like our game 7, we never really let the crowd get into the game.
0: New York looking to take a 3-0 series lead and get within a game of their first title since 1973, tip at 7:30 on ABC. And it's a major win in court this offseason for Texas Tech football. Transfer quarterback Brendan Sorsby has been granted a temporary injunction, making him eligible for this season. A Lubbock County judge ruled the NCAA can't block Sorsby from playing, though he'll sit out the Red Raiders' first two games as a part of the decision. 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I'm Will Connerly on Sports Radio 96.7 and 1310. 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
4: Little Texas Rangers, as they yet again win another series, and maybe things are starting to turn around and look a little better. We'll dive into that here in 15 minutes or so. But let's hop aboard the OSS for some other sports S. And we just talked about this. You heard Will mention it. But, man, the jarring news of the day. Nobody saw this coming. A judge in a district court in Lubbock County, Texas, has granted the injunction requested by Texas Tech quarterback Brendan Sorsby. He will be suspended for the first two games of the season against Abilene Christian and Oregon State. And he will be eligible for the 2026 season. The NCAA, of course, can appeal, so we will follow along with this, but huge news in college football, to say the least.
5: Very big, man. That's going to have a lot of people. Well, you know what? People are challenging the NCAA anyway.
4: Yes, so but that's just, that opens up a whole nother bag that I'm not sure anybody wanted to open.
5: I don't know how many people have been suspended before as far as gambling, but if they have, then you don't think that they're going to pop up an appeal also if they feel like they still have some eligibility left?
4: Right.
5: That is, I'm just blowing my mind that that went down like that. I thought for sure he was done. Like, any case out there that would have that being upheld, I thought that would be it. But just gambling on a team that you are playing on should be way more than enough for you not to have eligibility left.
4: You would think so, but apparently not. So that's the big news in the college football world. Elsewhere in college sports, we have six of the eight teams for the College World Series in Omaha coming up. So far, we know it's West Virginia, Troy, Ole Miss, Georgia, North Carolina, and Texas. Alabama and Oklahoma both have a one-game lead in their series, so if they win today, they would move forth. The Horns making their record 39th appearance in the College World Series. West Virginia and Troy both making their first ever appearances. Of course, Ole Miss, they're going for the seventh time, but they haven't been since they won the title back in 2022. Georgia also making their seventh appearance, but they had not been since 2008. Been almost 20 years since the Bulldogs have been in Omaha. And, of course, North Carolina, one of those teams, they've been there a bunch. This is their 13th appearance, but they've never won a title. They had back-to-back, I want to say 07, 08, they finished runner-up in the championship series, but they have never won the championship. So that's what we're looking at right now for the teams going to Omaha. And we mentioned this last week, it's kind of a trip. Regardless of whomever comes out, you assume Alabama and Oklahoma maybe join. That would set up a guarantee that the SEC will have at least one team in the title series, and that would be the 17th time in 18 years that that has been the case in baseball. And oddly enough, regardless of who makes it, not a single team who made it last year is in this year, which is really weird if you're a big college baseball guy.
5: So I did watch some golf yesterday in that final round of the Memorial, and that's Jack Nicklaus's. That's his tournament.
4: Right.
5: And they had him on the broadcast on Saturday and Sunday. And they had some weather happening on Saturday where they had to postpone the third round. Those guys had to get up really early on Sunday. They had to go off in threesomes instead of twosomes on the final day to make sure they got it in. But it went to a playoff. And it went two holes into the playoff because JT Poston and Ryan Gerard were the two guys that were battling it out for the title. And they had to take them back to 18 to play 18. Hop in a cart, go back, and then after they tied on that hole, they had to hop in the cart again and go back to 18 to play 18 again. But JT Poston gets it. Tommy Fleetwood was in the mix. Sam Burns was in the mix. He had an opportunity to make it a three-man playoff, but he missed a putt on 18, a birdie putt to get to 11 under. I think it was 11 under, 11 or 12 under. I can't remember. But, man, it was a – although the names weren't there, Rory was in it. Scotty Scheffler was
4: right
5: in it. But Scotty made a little bit of a move after a bad first day and then just couldn't quite get it going. But riveting.

0: Ticker brought to you by Michelob Ultra, the official beer of FIFA World Cup 26, and McShann Flores. The New York Knicks have won 13 straight playoff games and own a 2-0 finals lead on the Spurs. Series shifting to the Big Apple. It will be the first finals game at Madison Square Garden since June 25th, 1999, and it will tip off at 7:30 on ABC. A successful weekend for the Rangers, winning a series at home against the Guardians. Third straight series win, capped off by a 10-run showing yesterday. Manager Skip Schumacher on the squad's effort.
1: Great at-bats today. Bosque starting it off with the big home run in the first and then kind of carried over from there. Everybody up and down the lineup had a really nice day today.
0: Day off today, a six-game road trip to Kansas City and Boston starts tomorrow in KC. And Texas Tech quarterback Brendan Sorsby has been granted a temporary injunction against the NCAA. That clears the way for him to play for the Red Raiders this season. Even after the transfer was declared ineligible for wagering on college sports, he will serve a two-game suspension. 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
3: It is 12:18. It is lunchtime here with The Invasion on a Monday afternoon. Donovan Lewis, Matt McLaren, rolling along. Glad to have you. Coming up here in about 15 minutes or so, talk a little hockey, a little NBA finals with crazy costs at play. That's coming up in 15 minutes because as we continue, we are

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3: One of the longtime hotel landmarks, and that, of course, was if you know where the Rangers ballpark is, out there in Arlington, right there, just a stone's throw south of 30, is that old Sheraton. It was originally built in 1984, and they imploded it over the weekend. And they are making room, of course, for this new Lowe's Hotel, and they're putting in more entertainment-type stuff that will be out there next to what is now Choctaw Stadium and Globe Life Field and Texas Live and all that. But I thought it was – buildings being imploded is always wild to watch. Because it takes so long to put them up, and man, in less than a minute, it's just rubble.
4: A minute? Less than 5 seconds.
3: Whatever it is.
4: It's just down on the ground. Yeah, no, it's. I think it's a fascination I've always had to, and they always talk about the controlled aspect of it. And just to knock it down like that, I've always thought, do you empty to make the building completely empty before you knock it down like that? Or you're just destroying everything else that's inside of it, so what's the point?
3: Right.
4: And just knock it down. But it's cool looking.
3: It is cool looking.
4: We've all as a kid built something just to try and knock it right down as quickly as we possibly can.
3: And it is crazy because the Lowe's Hotels CEO, it's a couple of things about this, because he said a lot of dynamite will be put in the building. Then professionals are going to explode it so that it all comes down. And it's just, one, what is a lot of dynamite? And two, we're still using dynamite. Like, that just seems like something from
4: the
3: 1800s or something.
4: The Roadrunner or something.
3: And they're using, that's what they use to blow it up. But, man, I've mentioned this before, but that hotel, for me in particular, so before what is now Choctaw Stadium was built, of course, the old ballpark, the Arlington Stadium, that old urinal trough stadium from that they were in from the 70s up until the new one opened in 94, well, in the 80s, if you went to games, that's where you went. And so that Sheraton was built in 1984, and that was the hotel for a really long time where the road team that was playing, the Rangers, would stay. Because when original Arlington Stadium was there, they basically would walk out of the hotel, walk up the path, and you're walking right into the stadium. And so when we were a little kids, me and my brother Chris, this is before my brother Mark was born, in the late 80s, would have been, I mean, it was built in 84, so that window of 84 to 88, I guess, mid-80s, my dad, my parents, they would pick one weekend a year where we would go, and we'd go to a Rangers game, and we normally would go to Wet n' Wild, which is where Hurricane Harbor now, but, and we would go out there, and we would pick a game, and we would stay in that hotel. And so you'd go out, like, say it was a Saturday. Well, it was crazy because since all the visiting teams stayed in that hotel, well, whenever the players are walking to the ballpark, if you just hung out in the lobby, you'd see, because I remember we saw the A's one year, and I remember seeing the Orioles there one year, and I think we saw the White Sox. And, you know, this is back when Jose Canseco and Mark McGwire are these larger-than-life baseball
4: Bash
3: players.
4: Brothers.
3: Right, back when the A's were really good and going to the World Series and stuff in the 80s. And then, like, Cal Ripken Jr. and his, like, Billy Ripken and that whole thing. Man, and to see that hotel, It was interesting because of some of the memories that I have from going and staying there and, you know, rode the elevator once, and my dad's like, "That's Mark McGwire." I'm like, "Oh, can I have your autograph?" You know, because I'm seven or however
4: Did
3: old
4: you get
3: I
4: it?
3: Am. Yeah, yeah.
4: Okay.
3: I've got, I need to bring it up because I still have it. I used to collect autographs, but I'd get them in, because when I was a little kid, for whatever reason, I really wanted to keep score at baseball games.
4: That's not.
3: 8-year-old me is keeping score of the game, and so I had that scorebook that I had would get autographed, and so I would have the players autograph that. And so, I mean, I got all sorts of different autographs, and a lot of that was from just staying in that hotel and spending the night there, but also at the same time, like I said, where you would just kind of hang in the lobby, and it was right there, and I always thought that was really cool, and then, of course, it became an eyesore, and they haven't used it in years, I think.

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3: Doppelganger, which is somebody that sounds like somebody else. Like a doppelganger is somebody that looks like you. Like you're a doppelganger of the Jacksonville Jaguars head coach. Some will say.
4: Who
3: which is not a bad thing.
4: Pitcher that sounded like Peter Welpton. We had somebody that sounded like Peter Welpton.
3: Oh, man.
4: Because I remember I had to text Peter Welpton during our show and ask him to send us a recording, and we compared it. But now I can't remember.
3: I'll have to look
4: in
3: Dropbox.
5: And I hate to throw Eli under the bus, but he does sound very much like Alex Jones, formerly of InfoWars.
3: He does.
5: And I feel like Brian...
3: A lot of the same vibes.
5: I feel like Skip Schumacher sounds a little bit like Jim Rome. Like, George has brought that up to me before, and I can kind of hear that. I doubt that Skip would ever call his, like, his bullpen that blows a save a pig or anything. You pigs.
3: Lava pigs.
5: But we have one that I found this weekend, so... You know, we like to party, so we go listen to Cowboys talking during OTAs, because you just never know. Maybe somebody will say something.
3: Yeah, it's hilarious.
5: And maybe we can forge a segment in the offseason, some Cowboy topic. So I'm listening to the great Quinnen Williams, Cowboys defensive tackle who they traded for last year. And he's talking to the press, and I'm not really thinking about much. Like, it's just a lot of generic answers or non-answers. He's, of course, excited about Christian Parker's defense, as we all are. And our friend Mike Ducey asks him a question about, you know, becoming a better defense this year. If you want to go ahead and play the audio of Ducey's question here, Ham, this is to Quinnen Williams, Cowboys defensive tackle.
6: Definitely ready to just get this thing going in the right direction in a positive way, sir.
7: How much improvement is it realistic to think you can make from one year to the next as a unit?
6: As a unit, tremendously. We was the bottom of the bottom. So it's like being the last of the last, the bottom of the bottom. It's a lot of improvement that we can make. And we got the right defensive staff to make those improvements. We got the right guys in the locker room.
5: Okay, so there's Quinnen.
3: Okay.
5: And
6: to get those improvements.
5: It's not a perfect match, but he really sounds like Charles Barkley to me.
3: Yeah, you told me this pre-show, so I had that in my mind listening to it. And I can definitely hear it. Like, it's not 100%. It's not like he's doing a Chuck impersonation.
5: Right.
3: But it's the accent. It's the tone. The pitch.
5: And the accent is, I guess, a Birmingham, Alabama accent, because that's where Quinnen's from. Chuck is famously from Leeds, Alabama, which is like, I don't know, an hour east of Birmingham. So clearly there's like a local dialect they both have. And also like him saying bottom of the bottom, because I can't not think of Corby and the word bottom. And just like, I just like how this rolls off his tongue, if you'd play the drop for me there, Ham. As he's talking about how bad the defense was last year.
6: The bottom of the bottom.
5: And then Ducey, of course, repeats that back to him later in the
8: bottom,
5: audio.
8: Bottom.
5: Yes.
6: The bottom of the bottom.
3: I can hear some Charles Barkley. I just need him to say terrible and see if the R's kind of roll together.
5: Well, and I think that Quinnen is a little less country than he used to be. So he went to Alabama, of course. And this is actually from 2018, as the Crimson Tide are getting ready to face Oklahoma in the Orange Bowl. And he has got to deal with a very mobile quarterback, Kyler Murray, Heisman winner. And you could tell he sounds very Chuck here. And he also, I don't know, like, I guess bumps up against Xavier Leggett, who, you know.
3: He's Carolina.
5: He's very Carolina, but he doesn't always pronounce like words and food properly.
3: Spurgus.
5: We had a moment here with Kyler Murray and Quinnen Williams from the 2018 Orange Bowl.
9: Have you gone up against any quarterback that slightly resembles Kyler Murray?
6: No, I don't feel like I have going against a quarterback slightly resembling Kyler Murray, but I feel like Kyler Murray is not where about.
3: Okay, that's a lot thicker than it is the least last clip we heard.
5: And the quarterback was Calamari.
3: Yeah. We hear him say Calamari.
6: Quarterback slightly resembling Calamari, but...
4: Love squid.
6: Calamari, but...
3: There was a little Xavier Leggett.
5: Yeah, a little bit.
3: Even though Leggett is definitely more Carolina and...
5: Yes.
3: His is, especially there, is... Like, that doesn't even really sound like an Alabama accent.

0: 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Madison Square Garden expected to be rocking tonight as the Knicks host the Spurs in Game 3 of the NBA Finals with a 2-0 lead in the series. Former Maverick Jalen Brunson on New York hosting their first finals game in 27 years.
1: It's really cool. 27 years since the last finals game in this building. I know our fan base is really excited, as they should be, but as a team, as us inside the locker room, we have more work to do.
0: Despite the series lead, Brunson shooting just 33% from the field, 13% lower than his season average. New York looking to take a commanding 3-0 lead when they tip off at 7:30. Texas Tech quarterback Brendan Sorsby has been granted a temporary injunction that will allow the transfer to play next season, despite his gambling addiction and being ruled ineligible by the NCAA. As part of the injunction, Sorsby will be suspended for the first 2 games, but can make his return on September 18th to open up Big 12 play against Houston. And the Crimson Tide punched their ticket to the College World Series by defeating St. John's today in the Super Regionals. It's their first trip to Omaha since 1999. 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That is the Ticket Ticker. I'm Kevin Landrum. 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
2: 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P1s get put into awkward situations, and Donovan Lewis and Matt McLaren set them straight on Sports Radio 96.7 and 1310, The Ticket.
3: Sweet spot. It's a Monday. It's officially summer chill week, so we'll be gearing up for that this Friday up at Sidecar Social up in Frisco. And there's a common saying in hockey that a 4-goal lead is the most dangerous lead. So we'll get to these wild-ass Stanley Cup final.

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3: Got there for the ninth, but still, you follow up some good vibes from Friday night with three hits Saturday and a bad Jack Leiter start, only to go out there Sunday and hit the cover off the ball. It's just hard to get a handle on what this team is.
4: Yeah, and it's like I'm just taking it as a three-game series. You won two out of three against a good Cleveland team that's in first place in their division.
3: A team that also can't hit.
4: They can't hit also, but they're still finding ways to win. I don't know if it'll be able to hold up long-term because, yeah, they're not a good hitting team, even though they have future Hall of Famer Jose Ramirez in that lineup. And they've got Parker Messick, who you faced on Friday night, is an outstanding young pitcher. He could be the AL Rookie of the Year this year, and it looked like for a time the Rangers were going to get no hit once again in this game. And then when the lineup turned over in the sixth inning, that's where they scored all of their runs, was in one inning. Now you want more than that, but you were still able to, you know, you talk about complementary football where you might not have the best offensive game or defensive game, but you're able to play together to bring your strengths out. And you had a decent game by Kumar Rocker, which it wasn't his best outing, but your bullpen was absolutely locked down in that game.
3: Yeah, they were really good.
4: Parker Gray has been incredible this year. Jacob Latz. Jacob Latz has been awesome as their whatever role you want to use him in. He's your closer. He pitched the eighth and the ninth, got six outs, and got the save in a one-run game. And it wasn't pretty, but you got to win against a good team. Now, yesterday, the third game of the series, like, the bats woke up. Four home runs in that game. I don't think we've talked enough about Ezekiel Duran yet. We talk about him, but man, this dude is an all-star caliber infielder. Where he had four hits yesterday. It's been it's weird because him and Josh Smith are always going to be tied together because they were part of that Joey Gallo trade. They both play multiple positions. They can play anywhere on the infield. And early on, like that 2023 season, it felt like Zeke was the headliner of that trade when Corey Seager got hurt.
3: Yeah.
4: Zeke was good. Like we remember, like, okay, yeah, he filled in. He was fine when Seager missed some time. He had 14 home runs that season. Mm-hmm. He had, I think it was like a 3 WAR that year, hit over 270. And the next year is when Josh Smith kind of emerged playing third base.
3: Well, the next 2 years, Zeke had a tough time. Hell, he didn't hit a home run last year. He's the type of guy that is good when he gets consistent playing time. I've always said for a long time that if Zeke Duran was on a bad team and played every day, he would be what we're seeing right now. And because of injuries, he's getting to be an everyday guy. Even with Josh Smith on rehab in Frisco yesterday, who did really good things in both games of that doubleheader, in fact, hit a home run. I don't know if there's room at the end for him to be playing right now at second base because Skip said that Zeke has earned everyday reps. And when you hit 293 and have an OPS over 800 for this lineup, that's about as good as it gets right now. And I don't know if he's an all-star because of the power numbers and just, you know, I don't know if his name would carry him in a vote, but he's
4: playing like it.
3: He's been one of the better players on the Rangers this season. Now, it's interesting. He's not going to get as many reps short, but they did give Seager a day off yesterday, which I thought was smart. If you're dealing with a back issue and you want to be a little careful with that for a guy that's now in his 30s, of course, he hit the two-run homer, the go-ahead two-run homer Friday night, didn't do much Saturday, and then yesterday a day off. And all the cynics will say, well, yeah, maybe Seager's part of the problem. Maybe that's why this offense is better without him in it, which I don't think that's the case. But
4: I mean, you're going to have to give him a day off every now and then with his injury issues, and you feel good about Duran playing short, second, absolutely, third. He can play the outfield. Josh Smith feels like the odd man out when everybody's healthy. Now, you want that guy on your bench, but just the things we've said about Duran, where especially if you're saying bad team, if he's playing every day, he'd be a really good player. Well, the Rangers aren't a great team, and everything we've said about them, where they're not wanting to spend money, they're not going to most likely go out and trade for an infielder or somebody that's making a lot of money. Zeke feels like the perfect thing for this thing moving forward, where I want to see this dude, as long as he's healthy, I want him in the lineup every single day.

0: Ticket brought to you by Michelob Ultra, the official beer of FIFA World Cup 26, and Higginbotham Insurance, Higginbotham.com. New York Knicks have a 2-0 series lead on the San Antonio Spurs in the NBA Finals. Despite poor shooting from star guard Jalen Brunson, he has showed up in the fourth quarter in both games. 13 points in game one, the final three in game two. Head coach Mike Brown on Brunson.
1: It always seems like he's in control, which helps you as a coach be in control, which helps his teammates be in control. So he's been a problem in this league for a long time.
0: New York lost a 14-point fourth-quarter lead in Game 2, but hung around to win. Tip-off tonight at 7:30. Texas Tech quarterback Brendan Sorsby granted eligibility for the upcoming season, according to a judge in Lubbock today. Sorsby had been ruled ineligible by the NCAA for gambling and will serve a two-game suspension. The NCAA plans to appeal the decision. And the Oklahoma Sooners advance to the final 8 of

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3: Another successful week for the Texas Rangers. And when I say another, I might actually mean the first in a little while, but success. So if you want to turn it into 10 days... sweep the Royals, 2 out of 3 in St. Louis, and then you return home, and 2 out of 3 from those Cleveland Guardians. And the Guardians are good, so that's a quality series win, anchored with a shutout dub last night, or yesterday afternoon, by DeGrominator. And I was not locked for this entire afternoon. In fact, golf might have taken priority over the show.
4: But, Jack's tournament.
3: Well, no. Real golf.
4: Oh, you were playing.
3: Well, yeah. Wait a minute.
5: Real golf.
3: Wait a minute. Real golf was probably at the Memorial.
6: Golf takes
3: a variation was probably in my life. Regardless, let's focus on these Rangers. So, during the course of this 10-0 spanking in the rubber game, as the Rangers have a very good win-loss record when they get to 2 games under .500, but not as good when they get to 1 game under .500. They'll try again tomorrow or tonight? Tomorrow.
4: They're off today.
3: In Kansas City. But a highlight of the weekend that has put wind in everybody's sails is the return of a Wyatt Langford and Corey Seager. This is good on both counts. Wyatt led off last night, yesterday afternoon, I should say yet again, and hit what they would call, the kids would call it a P missile. You can't use that verb on the air, but a absolute missile.
7: Penis.
3: No, not that one. The act of perhaps emptying out said thing. But it was an absolute missile, just hammered to left field. And if you were watching this, or if you found the replay, you see two things. Number one, one of the exit velocity leaders of 2026, but not the best, only third best.
4: Does the Miz have that too?
3: No, for the Rangers, I mean.
4: Oh, I know.
3: Jake Berger, I want to say, and Zeke Duran have hit balls actually harder than that Wyatt Langford line drive home run to left. But it was hit so hard, guys, that the only thing I could think to do if I was in left field is to get in front of it and knock it down with my chest, which is what a fan did yesterday. Have either of you seen this?
5: Oh, yeah, I saw the replay.
4: Oh, yeah.
3: Like, man, I'm all for trying to catch it. But this is, unless you're standing there.
5: 111, right?
3: Yeah, and unless you're staying there with your kid or your wife or something where you want to do the reach to the side and make a catch, but if you don't come up with it, it actually catches them in the face. You probably do have to get in front of it as a good dad. So let's give this guy the benefit of the doubt and say he was thinking of his loved ones. But just took it right off the sternum, which
5: I could stop your heart.
3: It could. Then we'd have to kickstart your heart if we were going to get it going again. But this caused the Victory Plus folk to go hunt him down, especially when Wyatt Langford came out the next inning or the inning after that. He had seen the replay. He had seen the father and son duo who were dressed alike get in front of the ball and wildly celebrate. And so Wyatt actually gave them a souvenir. Kind of cool. And so here is Victory Plus's own
8: Laura Stickles.
3: Laura Stickles.
8: Girl.
3: Visiting with
8: baseball girl.
3: Father and son Wrong. Duo out there in left field.

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3: 4 years. Yeah. A four-year deal, 48 months. You realize this is month 48, right? Wow. So this is the original contract term, 4 years. This is the end of it. And this is where it looks like a title will be delivered, with him as clearly the best player for those four seasons. We can debate the finals MVP. We can't debate the Knicks MVP and the like, the freaking soul and maybe even architect with him and his dad and his agent and Coach Tibbs before he got fired. I mean, they pretty much seem to scheme that if we just put together the 2018 Villanova Wildcats, we can run the NBA somehow. And I'll be darned if it's not working. Anyway, this graphic shows not only does he lead the NBA in playoff clutch points, but he leads it by almost double. He's at 149 in those four seasons of clutch playoff game points. Now, keep in mind, the Knicks have not gone to the finals every year, so there is some game abnormality. He has 149 clutch points in that four-year term, and the second place on it is SGA at 84.
4: Amazing.
3: He leads by 65 points.
4: And Oklahoma City has been to, what are they, semifinals? Then finals, then
3: round two, round three, and now round four.
4: Okay. It's crazy. And, you know, I've been saying for the last 2 years that the statue is being built. And right now, it is head, it is torso, and arms. They need two legs. Two more wins will equal two legs, and Jalen Brunson will have
5: a
4: statue.
5: It's weird building a statue from top to bottom.
4: I know. But it's just the...
5: They're just hovering?
3: Oh, it dangles over there.
4: He's lying down on his back right now. But they've been wanting to do this, and, you know, they're so close, and he's such a... He embodies everything. He's perfect for that city. He's perfect. It's perfect that he's 5'11 or 6 foot or whatever they want to give him. It's perfect the style he plays. It's perfect that he is clutch. Everything about his persona is just perfect for that city. And to think if the Mavericks would have offered him four years for $50 million, he would have signed. 4 years.
3: Yeah, the max he could sign until the end of the 22 season was the contract Dorian Finney-Smith signed.
4: Right.
3: 4 for $55 million.
4: It's unreal, dude.
3: And by all accounts, he was ready to do it.
4: Yeah, I know. And again, it's his journey, it's his world, and he bet on himself, and it worked. It's great. It's awesome to see. I don't even think about it. I know some people get sad, and I don't. I'm happy for the guy. This would have never been realized here. Never. Not to this level. They may have won, but as he said when he left, I want my team. I want to be the guy.
5: Yeah.
4: And it was never going to happen here.
5: No, I don't know if you saw the press conference after game two where it's Brunson and Karl Anthony Towns. And Karl Anthony Towns is talking up Brunson like, you know, he's our leader. Clutch points like you were talking about. Like, we know we can always count on him to get a bucket. And he's a proven leader. He has, he has a title in college. And then Brunson just goes, two.
4: He's great. He's so great. And not to divert too much, but I think that is a really good omen for Cooper Flagg too, because as an 18/19-year-old, Cooper Flagg's clutch points and clutch percentage was damn near as good as anybody in the league this year.
3: No, that's great.
4: Like, that is, to me, that is, you know, beyond rookie of the year and everything like
3: that.
4: Yeah, that's the stat.
3: That's the difficult to replace Doncic attribute. Yeah, I mean, look, the only thing with Brunson here that I

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2: 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TXU Energy Free Nights and Cool Summer is a first-of-its-kind plan with free nights all year, plus a 25% bonus toward your daytime use all summer. 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
3: It is absolutely unbelievable. The statement says the court finds that Sorsby has demonstrated that he will suffer a probable, imminent, and irreparable injury if this court does not issue this temporary injunction, because he will be unable to participate as a member of Texas Tech University's 2026 football team. What are we doing?
4: And then his attorney, it was their suggestion, well, he needs to be punished so he can just miss the first two games. There are two non-conference games against Patsies.
3: So now a judge can issue that? Like, what? I don't understand. What is the NCAA? It's literally nothing now.
5: Well, it kind of always has been.
3: I know, but I mean, at the very least, they should be able to lay down something, some sort of law. But now with this, if you don't like what's going on with the NCAA, hell, if you're Ole Miss and Trinidad Chambliss wants to play for his 14th year and he's it's disallowed by the NCAA, what do? Well, you sue him. And then you just have a judge be like, yeah, you're good. You can play. Or in this case, you don't like the result, you file a lawsuit and say, you know what? I can't believe that you would have the audacity as a governing body to suspend someone that is gambling on his own team. How could you do that? Do you understand the mental health struggle this kid is going through right now? And you're going to suspend him from the only thing he has? How dare you? This is like, what happens when you break a law is you get punished, right?
5: Well, that's no fun.
3: I know, but that's the simplest form. This has been going on since the dawn of man. You break whatever rule that you're in accordance with in your league, in your office, in your school, and you're punished. And this guy has committed the ultimate sports sin. Pick a league. And let's say that Dak Prescott got caught gambling $90,000 on the Cowboys. By the way, twice in negative results. So betting on them to lose, what happens? He's out of the league forever. Forever. There is not even a mention of, oh man, maybe I'll play this year. No, it's over instantly. What if we found out that Jalen Brunson had money on the Knicks, or had, you know, had took the over on Wimby on his point? Gone, out of the league forever. This is the ultimate sports no-no, and this has nothing to do with Texas Tech. Whatever, they're a pawn in this game. This has everything to do with just integrity. Like, it's insane that they're letting this kid play.
4: Well, and that, to me, that's the pull quote of the NCAA response, that this ruling, quote, undermines and corrupts the integrity of sports.
3: 100%. And I got to tell you, I'm friendly with that staff, as you guys know. High school, one of my best friends is one of the coaches there. If that were me, and all this came out, and I get it, this is your chance to win games and be an elite team this year. If I find all this out, because they had no idea, all this comes to light, I let him go. I'm like, dude, I'm sorry. We can't support this.
4: Right. The integrity of our program is above winning football games with you.
3: Right. And let's face it, they're going to win a lot of football games without him, too. Texas Tech's going to be really freaking good this year, regardless of Brendan Sorsby.
5: And I'm not saying that's a crazy premise. I'm just suggesting that your idea would lead me in the direction to believe that you don't think Cody Campbell or any of the Texas Tech bigwigs

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6: Here again, Dave.
0: Dave.
8: Thank you.
6: Dave.
8: Well, two more cases of the flesh-eating screwworm were confirmed today in Texas.
0: On humans or cattle?
8: Well, I'll tell you. Oh. So it has brung the total number of cases to four across three counties and hundreds of miles apart. So the first two cases were in southern Texas, near the U.S. border with Mexico.
0: Mm-hmm.
8: But now the new cases that were reported today were a calf in LaSalle County and a dog in Andrews County. So three cows and a dog.
9: Rough.
5: And a draft choice.
8: And a draft choice.
0: And an abortion.
8: So, and as we said on Thursday... The New World screwworm is a flesh-eating fly larva, basically a maggot, that infests open wounds of warm-blooded animals, and then the larva feeds on living tissue, which can cause, obviously, severe injury and, in some cases, death if left untreated. So Greg Abbott has issued a disaster declaration trying to slow the parasite's spread and protect the 15 billion cattle industry in Texas.
0: Mm-hmm.
8: And so his order calls for expedited shipments of sterile flies and to establish a sterile fly production facility in South Texas.
0: Are they around? Like, is there somebody that's doing that right now?
8: Yeah, I think they always have a consistent population of sterile flies.
0: Mm-hmm.
8: As we mentioned, that is the way to combat this, is you launch sterile
6: a counter strike.
8: You flood the infected zone with sterile male flies, so when they mate with the female flies, mm-hmm. they don't produce any offspring. And we wondered,
6: you have to mate to fight the screwworms.
8: Yeah, but we wondered, how do you sterilize a fly? And it is not indeed tiny tweezers. They use radiation. Like, they take a whole batch of them and they radiate them and make them sterile.
6: Put them in the microwave.
8: Yeah.
0: Man. Well, I hate to hear that. Is it an ugly death? Or are they infected and alive?
8: What are you talking about?
0: The cows and the dog. Are they alive?
8: Yeah, they're alive.
0: Okay, they just I didn't know if it killed
8: feeds
0: them.
8: It feeds on living flesh.
0: Okay, but...
6: What? Dang it, Corby.
0: But are they gonna die? What? Does the worm kill you?
8: Well, if left untreated. But they're treating it.
0: Okay. I don't know. Like, if I got a screw worm, am I screwed?
8: I don't know. It depends on if you would seek treatment or not.
0: All right. As of right now, I'm anti-screw worm.
6: Oh, you're coming out staunchly against?
0: Mm-hmm. Thank you.
6: All right.
0: And that's my platform.
6: That's the whole thing?
0: Yep.
6: Okay.
0: I don't have a plan. But I just want everyone to know that I'm against it. And I will do everything in my power to remain steadfastly against it.
6: You can count on Corby.
0: Thank you.
6: That will be the tagline
0: you
6: of our...
0: You can count on Corby.
6: ...of our campaign ads.
0: All right, Dave.
8: There was a landmark moving over to Arlington. A landmark of the Arlington Entertainment District that was taken down. Imploded.
0: What? This is my Arlington.
8: Yes. Saturday morning,